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The civil authorities have issued a required monthly test for all of Minnesota beginning at 10:44 p.m. and ending at 11:44 p.m. This is a coordinated test of the emergency alert system in cooperation with the local broadcasters. This is only a test. This test is from the Minnesota Bureau of Criminal Apprehension. No action is needed. This is only a test.

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1: Thanks for listening. It is Donna and Steve. She is the Donna.
2: Hello. He is the Steve.
1: Hello.
2: This is really cool. Country artist Eric Church has funded this Hurricane Helene relief community in North Carolina. He's got a foundation. It's called Chief Cares. And they've been building this community called Blue Haven to support people who lost everything from that hurricane 2 years ago. And he just shared the first update that the first 12 families have officially moved in. 26 more families are set to join over the next few months. And he said it's not just about giving families a place to live. It's about helping them build a foundation so they feel supported enough to turn around and then extend a hand to someone else. And one woman said, who moved in said, I prayed for a shack and God gave me a mansion. Because the houses look very nice. It's a very nice community.
1: Yeah, it's cool because they're like, we don't just have to give them, this is what you had before. We're going to put you in exactly this now, or maybe a little less, but just be glad you have something.
2: Right, which is what insurance usually does,
1: Yeah, it sounds like the motivation here was like, how can we really bless these people, get them, give them a springboard for what's next and feeling like they've got everything secured around them. And then their hope is that those people can then go and feel empowered to do good for other people.
2: Exactly. I love it. It's really, really cool. Good on him for, funding that. Yeah.
1: Why did I say thank you? Eric Church did all of the work.
2: Not really sure. Well, he didn't do all of the work, but
1: I thought he built all the homes.
2: He didn't build all the homes, but he had a really great team. And And he's doing good in the world, and that makes me happy.
1: That is really great. Shout out to Eric Church.
2: He's good. He's really good. If you like country music, he's kind of more of an alt country kind of dude.
1: Yeah, he performed this past Monday night at the New Orleans Saints Atlanta Falcons halftime show because they were doing a big, I think it was the 20-year anniversary of the game that they had after Hurricane Katrina.
2: Okay.
1: And it was a really emotional, moving, meaningful night for the people of New Orleans. And wow. So it's marking the 20-year of that. So they did like a New Orleans Bayou halftime show.
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Okay, okay, settle down. We haven't even made the big announcement yet. Something crazy is coming to Cool 94.

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1: You ever want to wonder what happens during commercial breaks? Did I say if you ever want to wonder?
2: Yeah.
1: You know what I hate? You know what I hate? You ever want to wonder?
2: Plastic bottles are filling up my office these days. God bless Andy Rooney. He was my favorite part of 60 Minutes.
1: Yeah.
2: And I've always enjoyed 60 Minutes, but I would wait around for Andy Rooney, who looked always like he had just missed the bus.
1: Yeah. Such a curmudgeon, too.
2: Yes, like, but it was... I was waiting for his eyebrows to connect with the hair on the top of his head. I thought someday they will shake hands. But he was so interesting to listen to.
1: He was.
2: And I mean, he looked like, you know, there's a guy down the hall in our building who we walked past him. And he's in charge of something fairly important.
1: Yeah.
2: And this guy has papers all over the office. on the ground. On the floor.
1: Yes. Piles.
2: Piles of papers on the floor. And I'm thinking, sir, what if someone like a supervisor comes by? How will you explain this? Because you better say you're remodeling. But that's how Andy Rooney's office
1: right.
2: looked.
1: Oh my gosh, papers everywhere. Anyway, if you ever wondered what happens during commercial breaks, give me a follow at Valentine Donna on Instagram.
2: Whoa. Now she's just asking for them. That's getting a little on the nose, friend.
1: That's right.
2: This was the drumming video.
1: That's right.
2: Or if you just want to go see the latest thing in her bag, that video is also there.
1: Yeah. That's
2: at some point, the items in the bag aren't the problem. It's the person who owns the bag who is the problem.
1: I guess I don't know enough things about fruit. There are delicate fruits and then there are hearty fruits. Oh, it must be nice to have an apple. Must be nice. You think a pear is going to survive that?
2: Not your bag. A normal person's bag, maybe, but not yours. You probably had a stapler in there, a nail file. I know you had a curling iron in there.
1: No, it looks like my piece of fruit was attacked by someone wielding a knife, like a slasher.
2: You know those apple spiralizers that they have?
1: Yeah, those are
2: Pampered
1: fun.
2: Chef had? That's kind of looked like that, like one with a dull blade had gotten onto it. And it's like, we tried. I couldn't get it to work. Just looked all torn up and ragged. Parts of it were exposed. Parts of it were brown.
1: It's really hard to take. Anyway.
2: Donna's at 11.9 thousand followers right now. She's very close to 12, which is where the big money comes in.
1: Yeah, right.
2: And well, let's try to get her there. She is at Valentine Donna.
1: Thank you.
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How big? This big. Sorry, you can't see me, can you? Anyway, I'm doing my arms like really far out like that. Like, really big. 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
1: Okay.
2: You get the standard blind spot warning,
1: those
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1: Okay.
2: 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We got the 2026 Subaru Outback. 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
1: Subaru's
2: at 34.
1: Good with safety. Yeah, yeah.
2: Yeah, yeah, yeah, yeah. Crash avoidance, mitigation, seatbelt and child restraint performances, all very good. And there was one other. Oh, the 2026 Kia K4 starts at $22,000
1: wow.
2: and change. And you could get the sedan or the hatchback. And the sedan version is a top safety pick winner.
1: Oh, that's great.
2: Okay, so if you got kids who are going to start driving, whatever, there are some choices for you.
1: Wonderful. Thank you, Donna.
2: Thank you, sir.
1: Honk, honk.
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1: Time to play a game we like to play every day. It's called Whose Voice Is It Anyway? We hope that you play along. Let's send it over to producer Stormer for today's clue.
2: For today's clue, for today's voice, I am looking for the voice of this Oscar-winning actor who, for a brief time very early in his career, went by the first name Leaf.
3: You did say Oscar-winning actor, right?
2: Oscar-winning.
3: Okay, I can name that voice in... I could do it in 9 seconds, of course.
1: I can do it in 8.
3: Yeah?
1: Yeah.
3: Okay, I can do it in 7.
1: I can do it in 3.
3: Son of a biscuit.
1: I'm not here to waste anybody's time. We all got a lot to get done today.
3: Okay, go ahead, name that voice.
2: All right, Steve, you got 3 seconds to name this voice.
4: I don't know if you know this film, but he normally takes like the
1: got
4: mundane.
1: It. Dang. Got it, baby.
3: No, don't say it. I'm going to write it down.
1: Okay.
3: Okay. No, wait. Is this person an Oscar winner?
2: Mm-hmm.
3: Okay.
1: All right. I would say the initials are JP for this one.
2: You are correct about that, sir.
1: And I would like to say that the final answer is Joaquin Phoenix.
2: All right. Final answer. You are locking in Joaquin Phoenix. Here is the voice again.
4: I don't know if you know this film, but he normally takes like the mundane.
2: And is that the voice of Joaquin Phoenix? Yes, it is. Good job, Steve. You're going to be our winner today in this edition of Whose Voice Is It Anyway?
1: I think Donna may have written down a different name.
3: Hear me out, okay?
2: Okay.
3: And then we'll go back and listen. I thought that was the voice of Jonah Hill.
1: Okay, a little rasp.
3: Can you hear it?
1: Yeah. There's a rasp.
2: Let's play the voice again. Yeah.
4: We got a phone call with your mom, and he makes it into a nightmare.
5: Yeah.
4: And then with this, he was like, take this like collective nightmare, which is like the summer of 2020.
3: Just a hint.
1: Yeah, there's a little. Yeah. They share like, if they were colognes, they have similar bass notes.
3: Yeah, got it.
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1: Hey, this is really fun. You know, the Muppets have taken over the Rock and Roller Coaster.
2: Down in Disney World. Yeah, and this happened. Hollywood Studios.
1: Yeah, I think that happened this spring. And they're getting their first little makeover with the help of Cyndi Lauper and Jennifer Hudson, where they're going to do like a holiday overlay. So this is going to start November 4th, and it's going to feature kind of like a fun festive spin on the Muppets house band, the Electric Mayhem. And they're going to put their own take on a variety of like festive holiday songs. So Jennifer Hudson and Cyndi Lauper collaborated with the band to record songs that are going to play during the ride. I think that's so fun.
2: That's fun.
1: Yeah.
2: I feel like Disney parks have had a nice breath of fresh air recently. They're doing a lot of expansion right now. They're pumping a lot of money in. The new CEO, Josh D'Amaro, used to be the head of their parks division. So you got a guy who was really passionate about the parks experience.
1: Sure.
2: Now at the head of the company, thumbs upping or thumbs downing things that happen. And he seems to be thumbs upping a whole lot of things at Disney. It feels like if you put your Disney trip off till like 2028, you're going to be in for a treat, because I think a lot of the construction will be pretty much done by then, I think. And you'll have a lot of new things to enjoy. So I love it. You know, Walt Disney, he said years ago, the park would never not be under construction because they always needed to continue to develop and dream up new things.
1: Makes sense. I love it.
3: Well, I love everything, man.
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1: Can you read Angelina Jolie's handwriting in this note? Have you seen this?
2: I have seen it, and I was able to read it.
1: Okay, so let me do the story, and then, Don, I want you to read aloud, because I think I powered my way through it, except I'm really having trouble with one of them.
2: Okay.
1: And I had one of my kids try to read it as well, and it was quite comical. There was a thank you note that has surfaced. It was written by Angelina Jolie back in 2023, but now it's going viral because her handwriting isn't really easy to read. This was something that she had left after she had stayed at a 5-star resort in Greece, and she was there filming the movie Maria. And it's just tricky to read. Think how doctors write a doctor's note.
2: That's exactly what I was going to say.
1: People say you have an advantage of deciphering it if you have read, if you know how to write in cursive and read in cursive.
2: Yes.
1: So kids are at more of a disadvantage. But Donna, could you?
2: Yes.
1: And then you can all find this online, the Angelina Jolie note. Can you read it to me, please?
2: And I will tell you, I might be at a little bit of an advantage because I learned to read doctor's scripts from working in a pharmacy for 8 years.
1: And it is, that's right.
2: It is kind of like that. Okay. First, two words, very easy. Thank you for a restful stay at your beautiful resort.
1: So resort, I only learned after I read the supporting story. I had that as newts.
2: Oh, interesting. It almost looks like sorts, but then I saw, resort. Okay, so thank you for a restful stay at your beautiful resort, the Maria.
1: That's the name of the movie she was working on.
2: And it's in quotes, crew.
1: Oh.
2: Had a lovely time here.
1: Oh, okay.
2: Which love, much love, Angelina.
1: That is crazy, though.
2: But I only know it says Angelina because I know that it is from, you mentioned that it's from her. Otherwise, I'd be like, I don't know what that last word says.
1: I mean, that is very, very challenging. If you don't have the context of she was in Greece at a resort shooting the movie Maria, that was very challenging.
2: I would say that it would have been nice if she made it a little more legible so that they could display it.
1: Yeah, was the taxi driver honking his horn outside? Sheesh, come on.
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1: They've studied the studies.
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1: And here with their findings are study buddies.
3: The perfect nerd couple.
1: Donna and Steve.
4: Here's a way to seem more likable. Laugh at your own mistakes. Oh, and there's clapping. Spontaneous clapping. There were 6 experiments that looked at over 3,000 different participants, and people were judging people who laughed after a minor social blunder, like you knocked over a glass, you waved at the wrong person, something like that. But people judged or viewed these people more warmly, more competently, and more authentically than someone who looked mortified. So if you're, you know, Emily embarrassment all the time, and it's just like, oh my gosh, I can't believe I did that, and you're just blushing and you're hiding your face, and let's not talk about that. That was it. You seem less likable.
5: Interesting.
4: The more you just embrace your little foibles and can laugh things off, the more likable, trustworthy, competent, authentic you seem.
5: That's right.
4: All right. Now, Donna is double thumbing toward herself repeatedly, big pumping, hinging at the elbow, like, look at this girl. Your whole social media is this. And you keep saying, oh, I think I'm going to come across looking stupid, though. To which the rest of us keep saying, ma'am. We don't believe that there are the hidden tapes somewhere of you just crushing it every day.
5: Okay, Steve. First of all, that's very hurtful.
4: No.
5: Though accurate.
4: Okay.
5: However, that's what I choose to put out there. And for anyone who thinks that these are staged, these are usually real occurrences. Like, just always assume I'm going to be the girl at the party with food in her hair.
4: Not even in her teeth.
5: No, I have accepted this about myself. If someone goes, Donna, you have food in your hair. I'm like, well, why wouldn't I?
4: I didn't want to be underdressed. Yeah, you know, I'm actually thinking back to even your last, maybe 4 out of your last 6 social media posts on her Instagram at Valentine Donna. And I could put a mashup together of those. The half-eaten pear, essentially, from your
5: thing. No, I didn't eat it. It was not half-eaten. It just got beat up.
4: The unzipped dress, the sunglasses that only had one lens in them. And there was one other thing. Just a little mashup of, like, here's a look back at Donna's last month.
5: Mm.
4: It's great. That's why people love you. It's also why people say, do you need me to pick soup up for you?
5: Oh, speaking of, Belanger left me some soup in the fridge. I got to go get it.
4: I think he's probably telling his therapist, like, yeah, and I've been helping out this woman in the neighborhood.
5: Well, I guarantee there will be some squash in my hair by probably about 4 o'clock this afternoon.
4: Wonderful.
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We've got a secret, and we're not very good at keeping secrets. 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

0: let's see here. I understand that Will Smith and DJ Jazzy Jeff have a scripted series called 215. It's in the works as part of a new offering from some production company. But this is sort of looking back, I guess, at their origin, the beginning of their time
1: together.
0: Which I remember reading about that in Will Smith's book when I listened to it on Audible a few years ago. And man, as I remember, I feel like they met up when Will used to rap and DJ Jazzy Jeff, you can fill in the blank here, used to DJ. But right. Like it was DJ Jazzy Jeff showed up on the scene in Philly and Will was, everybody was like, dude, this guy, what he's doing on these turntables is crazy. And then he and Will develop a friendship and then they go on. And then, of course, that leads to DJ Jazzy Jeff getting a recurring role on the Fresh Prince of Bel-Air.
1: Oh, I didn't even know that.
0: Oh, my gosh. That was the only spot I really knew DJ Jazzy Jeff from, or what I most knew him from.
1: Okay.
0: Was he would come over. He was always hitting on Hillary, Will's cousin, because Hillary was fine. And then he would say something that sort of irritated Uncle Phil. And then he would throw DJ Jazzy Jeff out of the front of the house. And so there would always be this scene of him just going, falling down. Isn't that fun, Donna?
1: That's so much fun.
0: Thank you, Donna. Thank you very much. Anything else you want to say about it? Did you ever watch Fresh Prince? You never did.
1: I dabbled. It was kind of on in the background. It wasn't exactly something that I was appointment watching.
0: It was for me. It was on Monday nights on NBC, as I recall, at I think 8 o'clock. And I loved that show.
1: I loved that.
0: Tried to
1: you.
0: Watch it anytime I could. It was great. So anything that kind of stretches out that legacy is cool. But I'll say, like, even that new Bel-Air show that they had, that went drama. I just like that old sitcom. Just it hit a comfort spot
1: That's
0: for me.
1: That's nice. I love that. Yeah.
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She says,

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From the Mission Mechanical Plumbing, Heating, and Air Conditioning Studio, this is KULO-FM Alexandria. 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

Okay, okay, settle down. We haven't even made the big announcement yet. Something crazy is coming to Cool 94.3. 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
1: Okay, so we know about that big merger, Warner Brothers and Paramount, and you know the historic Warner Brothers water tower in Los Angeles. They've already updated it. They wasted no time in getting the Skydance name to that water tower in Burbank. You know, it looks the same, the WB, in its, you know, standard blue and yellow kind of emblem. And then
2: so iconic.
1: So iconic. I'm so glad they didn't touch that. I think that would have really upset people. But they just wrote underneath a Skydance Corporation.
2: I'm good with that.
1: Yeah, me too.
2: I'm okay with that. I really like, yes, I'm glad that it didn't just become like a Paramount thing or something like that. It is iconic. And if you ever drive by it, you know, if you're out in that Burbank area where the Warner Brothers studios are, it's cool. First time you see it, it's like, geez.
1: Wow.
2: And if you're someone of a certain age like me, you're like, wow, that's where the Animaniacs live.
1: I love that,
2: They're
1: Steve.
2: They're in there right now.
1: They live in there.
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1: I have got the most popular Halloween costumes throughout the years, okay? And I mean we're going way back, okay?
2: Okay.
1: Here we go. This is fun. You could usually tell what's popular by what people wear for Halloween, right? So Reader's Digest put together a list of these from every year from 1950 to 2005. We're just going to run through some of the biggies, okay?
2: Yeah, y'all.
1: Have you looked at the list?
2: No, I haven't.
1: I will give you a year. You give me the most popular costume, okay?
2: Mm-hmm.
1: 1953.
2: Beaver Cleaver.
1: Okay, not a bad
2: guess. Howdy doody.
1: You might be a little early. How about if I did?
2: Oh, Tiny Tim.
1: Nope, keep going.
2: The Easter Bunny? She's doing bunny ears right now.
1: No.
2: Oh, wait, horns?
1: I got two fists up on my head.
2: Yep. Reindeer Rudolph?
3: Hey, kids.
2: Hey, kids. Two
3: hey, kids. Fists on
2: her. Keep going. Say more than that. I have no idea what you're talking about.
1: Wow.
2: Segment is almost out of time.
1: Okay.
2: We're going to not get one. What was it?
1: M-I-C-K-E-Y-M-O-U-S-C.
2: Oh, that was your Mickey.
1: Yes, sir. See, get it? Like the two little things on my head? Two little nubbies?
2: No, I mean, he has big ears. You made it look like small horns, like undeveloped horns, like prepubescent horns.
1: All right, forget that one.
2: What
1: all right, 19.
2: Oh, boy.
1: Well, that's what I was kind of trying to do. Hey,
3: kids. Hey, kids.
2: You kind of sounded like that creep on South Park. that whistly guy. All right. Give us one more so we can say we did a list.
1: Dang it. All right, let me get to something closer to 1978.
2: Oh, I don't know.
1: You're right. Cocaine. Michael Myers, Halloween. Okay, okay, let's go
2: 2000-something.
1: 1996. You're right. The Spice Girls. All right, 2000.
2: Y2K.
1: Britney Spears. You're right.
2: And lastly.
1: 2005, Darth Vader.
2: That's what I said.
1: Anyway, that went over like a lead balloon.
2: Happy Halloween, everyone.
1: Yep.
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How big? This big. Sorry, you can't see me, can you? Anyway, I'm doing my arms like really far out like that. Like, really big. 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
1: Okay, you can major in social media influencing in college now. I don't know how I feel about this. I would like to see how the curriculum is laid out, but there are 33% of Americans who say they would not support their kid if they wanted to go to school for social media influencing. 43% would. 24% has no clue. I mean, why? Your kid should be able to major in whatever he wants, right?
2: Yeah, I guess.
1: But you want to encourage them to do something that's going to be beneficial on the back end.
2: Certainly. And I think that you also might want to take into effect who's paying for the college. Not that like, hey, mom and dad are paying, so you go pre-med.
1: Right.
2: But there might, you might, at least might want to have a conversation. So I wouldn't just dust it off as like, hey, it's their thing. Let them do it. You know, you kind of want to help guide them.
1: I do feel like that could be a 2-year course or like a course for a certificate.
2: Hi, guys, go on YouTube today. If you commit 8 hours to YouTube today, you will know 1,000,000% more than you know about doing social media than you knew this morning.
1: That's a good tip.
2: Here's what I would say. The influencing part is a little, I'd stop short of that. If there was a major, let's say business, with a track or an emphasis in social media marketing. Let's add marketing there instead of influencer, because we're not trying to teach how to be like the next Khloe Kardashian or whatever.
1: Right.
2: The point is how to use social media in an intelligent, smart, creative, entertaining way to impact a business positively. That's something that everybody wants to learn more of.
1: Wow, maybe you should teach it.
2: What's up, class? Welcome back.
1: Don't forget to hit that like button.
2: Say one more crazy unhinged thing about online stuff. Go.
1: I don't know how.
2: All right.
1: Bye.
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1: Do you know the story of Russell Crowe's jockstrap?
2: I don't think I do.
1: Okay, so years ago, when Russell Crowe was going through a divorce, he put about 200 items up for auction. And one of those items was a jockstrap that he wore in Cinderella Man. And John Oliver's Last Week Tonight took ownership of it after paying $7,000 for the item.
2: Hear.
1: They took that item and donated it to the last Blockbuster in America, which was in Anchorage, Alaska. In 2018, I believe that Blockbuster closed and it somehow ended up back in the hands of John Oliver. Now, meanwhile, Russell Crowe said he donated the profits to the Australia Zoo, which said it would use the money to fund the John Oliver Koala Chlamydia Award. Don't ask.
2: Okay.
1: I don't know if that's a thing. Like, do koalas get chlamydia quite a bit? I think they might. Anyway, staffers then put it up for auction again last year to help raise funds for public TV and radio stations. They got $21,000 from an anonymous buyer. Then it found its way back to auction again in August of this year, and it was purchased by an unknown buyer for $10,000. This is crazy.
2: This thing, what's the total value of this jockstrap at this point?
1: Right? Bet it's going to end up somewhere again. That's kind of fun. It's like just passing hands.
2: Chlamydia is a problem in the koala community.
1: Nice.
2: Confirmed.
1: Okay, all right.
2: So that's nice that John Oliver has chosen that as his cause.
1: I don't know if he knew that that's where it was going, but...
2: Oh, do you think Russell named it that after he gave the money?
1: Probably. The John Oliver Koala Chlamydia Award.
2: That's a funny prank.
1: I mean, that's just fun.
2: How do you stop that with koalas? They don't have prophylactics.
1: I guess antibiotics? I don't know.
2: Yeah,
1: Steve.
2: Maybe. Boy, but life in the wild, you know, they're not going to a koala doctor.
1: I mean, first of all, what are they? Never mind. Okay. I'll go back to health class on my own time. Thank you. Anyway, that is the story of Russell Crowe's jockstrap from Cinderella Man.
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1: Just

0: came across a list of, this is from a website called Screen Crush, and they listed what they are calling the most overrated movies of the last decade. See if you agree or disagree. I don't know what you've seen, what you haven't. Bohemian Rhapsody is on the list.
1: Haven't seen it. Let's just play this as, has Steve seen any of these?
0: Okay. I disagree with that. That's a good movie. Isle of Dogs.
1: Haven't seen it.
0: Okay. All right. Venom.
1: Haven't seen it.
0: All righty. Let's go with 1917.
1: Haven't seen it.
0: All righty. Coda.
1: Haven't seen it.
0: Nice movie. I liked it. The Whale.
1: Haven't seen it.
0: Very depressing. They might be right about that one. The Menu.
1: Haven't seen it.
0: Okay. Never saw that one. It looked too weird for me. The Iron Claw.
1: Haven't seen it.
0: That was a very good movie. Wow. This is brutal. Frankenstein.
1: Haven't seen it.
0: Wow. Hamnet.
1: Haven't seen it.
0: Wow. That was okay. That was an okay movie. All right.
1: I feel like I kind of saved some time because I haven't seen any of those 10 movies.
0: Good. I'm glad I brought it up then.
1: Thank you, ma'am.
0: Thank you.
1: Also, I don't really watch movies, I guess.
0: I don't think you do.
1: Stay with us. We're coming right back. It's Donna and Steve. What?
0: All right.
1: You want to say more?
0: No, it just seemed really abrupt.
1: A-B-R-U-B-P-T. Abrupt.
0: And we'll be back.
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1: Hey, welcome back. Thank you for listening. It's Donna and Steve.
2: So far, everything's going great.
1: So good. So good.
2: Hey, let me send a quick congratulations on a personal note to my daughter, Addie, who just passed her driver's test.
1: All right.
2: This was 1 week after she failed her first test.
1: That's
2: and then we
1: right.
2: were talking about that that's interesting rule of the wide lane that she was on. And if it doesn't have lines, you go to the right, the left, or the middle, blah, blah, blah.
1: Yeah,
2: anyway,
1: yeah, that was bizarre.
2: How bizarre.
1: Way to go, Addie.
2: Now she's got a license, which means
1: everybody should get off the road.
2: I love it. She is now going to, they just got home, going to drive herself to school. And
1: love
2: then,
1: that.
2: You know, and if this isn't parenting in a nutshell, my wife sent me a text this morning when they were at the testing location and said she passed. And immediately I was like out
1: Yay.
2: Loud, like, yes, I'm there alone at the breakfast table. And I'm pumping my fist in the air and like, oh, gosh, that's so awesome.
1: Yes.
2: And then about 15 seconds later, I was like, so I've driven her to high school for the last time.
1: Oh, Steve.
2: And that is like parenting, right? It's with each new independent step forward, you're so proud of them. That's what they're supposed to do. That's what you're cheering them on toward.
1: That's right.
2: But you know, each step further that they take is a further, you know.
1: Yeah, a little more.
2: Detaching.
1: Yeah, between yeah. the two of you. The cord is being frayed on the ends a little bit. Listen, this is going to be great because she can drop her sister off at dance class. She can drop her brother off at football practice. You know, like this takes a little bit off your plate as she grows in her independence.
2: Which means I can get back to, let's say it on three. You know me so well. One, two, three.
1: Loving Vaping. On your wife.
2: Donna, don't be a pervert.
1: Don't be a pervert. You get a little bit of your time back to remember where it all began.
2: Do you remember?
1: 25th September.
2: September. Anyway.
1: Anything that ends in bah. Anyway, congratulations.
2: Yeah, sorry, way to
1: Adeline,
2: go.
1: That's great.
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1: Did you see how tan Aaron Sorkin's face is?
2: I have not. Like, saw this right now?
1: I saw this the other day because he was on the red carpet for his new movie called The Social Reckoning.
2: I almost wonder if it had something to do with the lighting, because Sarah Jessica Parker also looked extremely tan.
1: I get it. The lighting can play tricks. This happened at the end of September, and people are just still chattering about it. He just seems to be almost George Hamilton level tan. Do you think he's just spending time on an island, maybe? Or is this done in the makeup chair?
2: I think he's probably tanning.
1: It's quite a bit, huh? That's a pretty solid
2: tan. Let me see
1: tan.
2: The picture. Okay. Let me see it. I'll describe it
1: Here's
2: to everybody.
1: Like a little of him.
2: Oh, sir.
1: Sir, please.
2: Wow. I mean, he looks good. He's a handsome man.
1: I'm not talking about that. We're
2: okay,
1: just,
2: yes.
1: The internet
2: yes,
1: is just...
2: he's a bit much. We're bordering on tan mom here.
1: Yes. This reminds me of a time when I used to work at a different TV job back at Reels. And I was working on a show called Hollywood Dailies. And I was going to get in makeup. And each time I would come back, I would tell the makeup artist, you know, yeah, I feel like maybe we can try a little more bronzer, because I just didn't like how washed out I felt like my light skin looked.
2: Sure.
1: And I was like, yeah, go a little more the next day. Why don't you try a little more? And then one day I was like, let's just do more than you feel like you'd be comfortable doing. Have you seen Tropic Thunder?
2: Yes. Yeah.
1: I had a Robert Downey Jr. moment where I was like, oh my gosh. Wow, this is my fault. I brought this upon myself and we need to take this off. It was.
2: That's awesome.
1: Yeah. It was not great.
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1: You know the song Shoes in Texas?
2: Yes, of course.
1: Maybe not as obvious a question as that might sound. Now, I understand. It has set a new record for the most total weeks on the number one spot on the Billboard Hot 100. It currently hit its 24th week at the top of the chart, which unseated the previous record holder, Mariah Carey, for All I Want for Christmas Is You. But apparently, a lot of people online are saying, I've never heard this song.
2: That's fair.
1: A little bit of an interesting phenomenon here. Now, Choose in Texas was more of a slow burn. The song debuted last November 2025 at number 39. It didn't break the top 10 until January of this year, and it eventually reached number one all the way back in February. And then it dropped from that top spot in May, but clawed its way back up in July and has remained there ever since. Now, Ella Langley, of course, is a country artist, and noteworthy, between 2000 and 2023, only four quote-unquote country songs have ever occupied the top spot on the Billboard Hot 100. Two of those are by Taylor Swift, and that she's kind of a crossover star in that way.
2: Sure.
1: But there are people out there saying, I have no idea who she is or what this song is. And if you feel that way, the internet would say you're not alone. Folks are developing a slew of theories as to how a song can get so popular despite so many people claiming that they've never heard it. Now, the song is all over TikTok, but it's not attached to like a distinct trend per se. It's just a popular song that is used for a variety of videos. It's also inspired some think pieces. Rolling Stone says, if you're unaware of Choose in Texas, it could be because of your anti-country bubble.
2: Right.
1: CNN says it means the monoculture is for real dead this time. And others are suggesting maybe the whole system of like what makes a song on the Hot 100 is kind of made up.
2: Or flawed or something. But I mean, if there was, I don't know, a rap song, I have blind spots. I just think there are a lot of people who do not even dabble in country music. Even though you're kind of calling this a crossover, I don't know. Is it a crossover? I don't know. I haven't heard it on pop stations.
1: Well, I think so. Just based on its Billboard Hot 100, you know, not a country chart. That is an all music chart.
2: Sure.
1: But it's sort of funny that it is the most popular song on planet Earth, according to Billboard, ever. You know what I'm saying? I mean, I'm arguing that based on that chart success. And I think a lot of people would be like, I don't know. I'm not sure if I heard that one.
2: I don't know. All right, but regardless.
1: Congrats to her.
2: Yeah, congrats.
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How big? This big. Sorry, you can't see me, can you? Anyway, I'm doing my arms like really far out like that. Really big. Tune in Monday morning to find out what it is.

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How big? This big. Sorry, you can't see me, can you? Anyway, I'm doing my arms like really far out like that. Like, really big. 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

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How big? This big. Sorry, you can't see me, can you? 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

Okay, okay, settle down. 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Something crazy is coming to Cool 94.3. 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

Something really big is coming to Cool 94.3. How big? This big. Sorry, you can't see me, can you? Anyway, I'm doing my arms like really far out like that. Like, really big. 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

Okay, okay, settle down. We haven't even made the big announcement yet. 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

Okay, okay, settle down. 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

Something really big is coming to Cool 94.3. How big? This big. Sorry, you can't see me, can you? Anyway, I'm doing my arms like really far out like that. Like, really big. Tune in Monday morning to find out what it is.

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